0: Hello mga ka-HD! At ngayon po ang ating pag-uusapan, paano nga ba tratuhin ang mga kababaihan ng tama? You will hear the answers from women themselves. Pagbalik po ng Hugot Lines and Deadlines. Hello ka-HD! 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
0: Don't miss out. Join us and start transforming your everyday. Hello, hello, hello. To the men we love, how to treat your woman right. Ayan. So, ang ating episode ngayon is special because, ayan, tungkol sa mga kababaihan. nothing different naman before. But tonight kasi, the answers will not come directly from what I've researched and from my experience. It is a compilation ng mga experiences ng mga kababaihan na alam niyo yun, nabudol ko na sumagot. Sabi ko kasi, survey. And I sent 4 questions. And before we go to the 4 questions and to the answers of our women, let's pray. Let's pray po. Yes, Lord, thank you so much for blessing our mothers and for this night that we will talk about something very dear and important to how we do the dynamics of our relationships, and we ask for your guidance. In Jesus' name we pray, amen. Yan. Good evening mga ka-HD, sabi din ni Kuya Ate Jean, Preslin. Okay. Ayan, na-excite ako. Alam niyo din, kanina kasi nung while the people were responding and I'm reading their answers, ako yung natatouch, na natatawa, na kinikilig. Ganyan kasi it's very diverse. And I can relate. At the same time, there are answers which surprised me. And there are also answers that came okay. Parang ako din, oo nga no. Yan. And so the 4 questions were, ito siya. What's something na ginawa ng lalaki para sa'yo that might look small para sa iba? Parang maliit lang sa iba, but for you, meant a lot. And then second is, what are the things na women wish na manotice ng mga lalaki or magawa nila without being told? Third question is, ano yung na-appreciate? What's something women rarely say out loud pero secretly na-appreciate nila? And last is, what kind of compliment stays with them? So, for the representation ng ating data, mga of different status sila, may mga women na single, may mga kapapangasawa pa lang, meron nang may mga anak, meron nang may mga apo. Ayan, at mga nanay, mga tita. 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So take note women, men pala. And you know, just a disclaimer is hindi ito para iangat natin yung mga babae and then we down the men na parang wala-wala silang alam kaya natin ginawa tong episode. No, it's because kaya naman to nangyari is, you know what? Maraming lalaki ang willing magmahal. They just don't know how to, what do you call this? To figure out what deeply matters to women, di ba? I know that you men who gets awkward around women and gets things wrong, magawa nilang mali yung pagkakagawa. 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So that's the goal for the men. 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So instead, ma-shift sana natin yung usap, yung episode doon na, na naman, topic na naman, how to treat your woman, right? Parang wala na kaming nagawang tama. No, it's actually empowering both men and women. Ayan. The title is just like that kasi syempre, to frame the focus ng ating discussion. If you want, we can make another episode which men will answer to my survey. Tapos, to the women naman ang focus. O, di ba? 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That's thoughtfulness. 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Hello po kay Happy Mother's Day, Ate Yan. 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Ayan. And, sabi pa ng isa, for me, when he makes his best to make me feel welcome and part of the family. Oh, malalim nga yun. And, ito pa. Acts of service kasi ako. So, household chores and comfort when you needed it the most. Ayun, yun daw sa kanya. 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Walang rason, walang any special occasion. Binilhan daw siya ng food. And then, nakikinig actively and intentionally. All eyes on me. 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When he remember the little details I casually mentioned before, it felt like I was truly seen. And then, ano pa? Lending help. 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So, kinumpile ko lang. 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Kasi next set pa ako sa mababasa ko. Another, for those naka-enter, ang sinasagot natin is, ano yung mga something a man did for you that looked small to others but meant a lot for you? Ayan. Sabi ng isa, when my husband was still alive, he does odd jobs like checking our water hoses and fix it if it has leaks. Kasi our water source ay galing Ambyong River. Na, o diba? Grabe yung narrative ba? May mga specific details. Most of the time, he is the one going to the market and buys our needs. And he cooks our food as long as di nakabiyahe. And pag nagbiyahe siya sa Bugyas, the source of most of our vegetables here, meron na meron siyang pasalubong na karne ng baka. 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These are some things my husband did when he was still alive, and I missed him in his small ways of making me happy. In addition, he frequently says, I love you. Ako yata ang nagkulang ng pagsabi sa endearing words na iyan. He also wants to hold my hands if we go out. Thank you, Iha. 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Ay, ang cute naman, man. 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Okay, any more? 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That's for number one. So, what do you notice? Parang, for women, hindi everything is big. For them, there's no little things actually. Kasi these are small things to others, especially for men. Kasi parang, I heard someone na, bakit kaya nagiging special yun? 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It's just a natural act of love. Kumbaga, hindi siya grand para, na gestures para sa mga men. Yon. And yeah, that's valid for them on sa POV nila. 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Everything really is big. 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I wish that they would notice that women have something to say, they want to say, but are hesitant to do so. 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Sige nga. 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If you don't know them, search for cycle faces. Menstrual faces of women. And iba-ibang ugali nila those four faces. 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So we can see here na a lot of the household chores talaga ay naglulong ang mga babae na mas involved ang mga lalaki. 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You know what? I think if number two, the things we wish men will notice is the help we need, especially in household chores. 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Alright, we're down to the last. What kind of compliment naman actually stays with you? It's not just a compliment na compliment, but the things na nasasabi sa'yo na it actually stays with you. 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And then, compliments na hindi ko ine-expect. 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Another one. A compliment that actually stays with me. I'm not good with compliments and I also have a hard time accepting them. Haha. Oh, may side comment si ate. Is telling me, complimenting me the unusual way. What's that? Like when they tell me I suit every kind of glasses. Wow. I don't know if it's even true. Complimenting me when I do something I don't always do. And I did it well. And they tell me, of course, because it's you, those things. Ay, ano ba yan? Ayan. Parang in love naman ko nagsasabi nito. Ay, tapos ano pa? When they look at you and say, I'm sorry and I love you in a sincere way. As women, we know when a person says these words sincerely. Yes. Sabi nga, di ba? People actually notice fake intentions or fake words. Hindi natin ma-explain, pero nararamdaman natin in our bones. Yan. So, in a sincere way, titignan ka daw and magsasorry and sabing, I love you. Paano yun? Pa-demo nga po. Sino mag-send ng comment sa I-link video sa comment section. Okay, ano pa? Brainy and they can be vulnerable to me. Ay! Yung brainy ka na, tapos naging vulnerable. Ah, so, 2-in-1. May pagka-soft, at the same time, may pagka-smart. What else? Napintas ka ngay? Oh! 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Hormonal changes. Tapos biglang out of the blue, kitanda ka. They look at you. And you ask why. 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That's it. 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Ang dami niyang ha-ha-ha. Okay, sana all. Ayan, so, another one, sabi niya, I admire how strong and kind you are. Alam mo, with this comment, no, sometimes we say na, there are women who take pride na sila ay masabihin na strong. It's because their personality is type A, yung talagang they take pride on how good they do their craft, how good they are in terms of managing their life. At the same time, meron din yung mga women who would like to be cold na, oh, you're so soft. Parang gaan-gaan mo. Parang you're so peaceful to be with. Hindi mataas masyado yung guard mo. But you know what? Yung dalawang yun naman, nasa babae talaga yun. Depende kung ano yung lalabas. Depende sa trato mo sa kanya. When you are someone who acts like, who does not lead, for sure that woman will become, ano to, magiging army siya. Hindi lang soldier, magiging army. Marami-rami sila. Yan. And kapag naman you treat him, her, I should say, with the leadership that you have, you, ang ganda ng decision making mo for the person, naturally, the woman submits. And maging giggly lang siya, maging cutesy-cutesy lang, ayan, tas ang ginagawa nilang alagaan yung sarili niya, magpaganda, ayan. So, but it doesn't mean that when you have strong personality and it doesn't disappear when you're treated with all this leadership naman, then parang hindi naman siya sa nakabatay sa baba, sa lalaki. There are just people also that are who have very strong personalities, ayan. So, you just choose yung kap-kap na kam, kunada garo, di ba? Paano ba yung Itagalog? Help me, guys. Mga Ilocano sa comment section. Piliin mo na yung kung saan ka fulfilled. Kasi at the end of the day, hindi mo naman talaga mababago yung tao. It's the person who choose to change or to improve. Ayan. Kasi, qualities din yung mga yan na I think their gifts. I think their gifts being strong or being soft. Yan. And it doesn't always reflect, disclaimer, how you treat the woman. Pero most of the time, it really is. Lalo na kung hindi naman siya ganun when she was single and then biglang naging hindi na siya okay nung kayo na or asawa mo na siya. So, yeah. That's the pattern ng mga women. They change with factors surrounding them. Yes, my internal core, like every other person, men included. Pero you change depende sa mga factors, external factors na nasasagap mo. You adapt para hindi threatened yung sarili mo, yung utak mo. So, nagiging strong bigla, ganyan. 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Ayan. But women, it's not also, this is not also for us to put the blame na lahat ng blame sa lalaki. But a moment of reflection na isipin na, where is this coming from? Where is this attitude coming from? Bakit ako nagiging pangit yung ugali ko? Is it because of how people treat me or is it really just me? Yan. So, mahalagang i-separate natin yung mga ganun. So, we can also notice the things we should improve na control natin at hindi naman na ibang tao. Okay? And last ba to? 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I'm not perfect, but feeling ko package na yon. package na compliment yun. 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What this woman wishes men know without being told. 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For some, they want things or compliment that surprises them. Yung mga, they know sa sarili nila na that's not the everyday them. So, natutuwa sila na, ah, okay, ganun pala ako. For other women naman, especially sa mga mother na, are the things they do everyday. Siguro kasi, no, this is just my thoughts, ah. Kasi you just do them every day na nagiging common na lang siya. It's not given importance. You know though, may nabasa nga ako noon na sabi niya, and I have mentioned this in the previous episode, last year pa to, naalala ko with Kuya Mike pa to, yung sabi na dun na, you will actually know that you're doing a good job when nobody notices it. Like, parang yung sobrang, alam, galing-galing mo naman doon. 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It's because you handle it so smoothly. 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Syempre, for them, that's their accomplishment. For some nga, di ba, sinacrifice nila yung career nila to be full-time parents and homemakers. And so, being a homemaker in itself is already accomplishment. Pero kung ang mga lalaki, ang metrics natin is naka-receive ng awards sa work, ganyan, or what. Paano yun? Eh, nasa bahay siya. So, what is the I'm sorry, equivalent of that sa mga nanay natin sa home? Di ba? 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What are the alternative? Ano yung mga kaakibat nun na compliment na pwede nating ibigay sa mga nanay who does things that we think are so ordinary but actually are the foundation why things in the home may organization? Yan. Kasi nga, di ba, when, as we have mentioned last time, and it interconnected talaga, yung pang second episode before this episode, yung na-mention natin na it's the very common and boring things that sets the foundation of every successful day. Like when yung mga hugasin mo for the day, nahugasan for the day. 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And a lot of the those chores ang gumagawa are mothers. 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And so, I guess that's why it matters doon sa number two, what they wish men will notice is yung intentionality. They're looking at the intentionality of men to involve themselves sa mga gawaing bahay. Ayan. So, siguro kung may tanong kayo ngayon na ako naman nag-uwi ng sahod. 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Sige, kayo na naman sa survey ko next. 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But, it's even said, di ba? Hindi naman yung helper na helper ang babae. If you decide to build a home, sabi ni Ellen G. White, which hindi ko pa naman nararanasan, but according to that book, Adventist Home is hindi siya iisang lang. You choose to be in that together. And so, from the home to the outside, to the work, to the children, dalawa dapat kayong complementing each other to do your tasks, sabi. Okay. Any commentaries? And of course pala, I forgot to say, no? Ngayon ko lang maalala. Doon sa mga tatlo, nagsabi na they want to be complimented. Tapos may constructive criticism. So, these are women, I think, who wants growth. Na hindi sila insecure of what could be said about them. Na aside from the compliment, are the things that they could actually improve. And that's a good sign that you have a matured partner. Kung may ability siya to take criticism. Constructive criticism, of course, hindi yung parang pa-insulto. Yan. So, syempre masakit din yung insulto ah. Sabi ni Ate Yan Ferry, dapat may certificate rin at medals na dollars. Certificate lang, di yata pwede diploma. Yun pala yun. Oh my gosh. Yeah, which reminds me, may comment dito. Actually, kakasend lang. Na, wait, I should go back to that message. Na ang sabi niya is, wish ko mapansin niya na wala na akong pera at cushion niyang ibigay sa akin. Ha, ha, ha. Yun. Alam mo, yes, men. And I guess not just the men who are married, but it's a lesson for us na mag-aasawa pa lang na. Especially kung wala namang kita ang babae, tapos maraming babayaran sa bahay. Women have personal needs just as men have their personal entertainment. Now, from time to time, you want to be with your friends. 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I don't know how you will do it, but for me, I learned na hindi naman mahirap kadilang mga lalaki. 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It really isn't that way na kung if he knows, he knows. Ayan. 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Yes, but those things na imagine mo, magkikilalan pa lang kayo and then you require the man na hindi mo alam na ganito ganyan. Girl, gugulatin mo talaga siya. So, everything has to be communicated. Show them how you want to feel love. Sabihin mo, I want to, alam mo, wala talagang say-say sa akin kung sinasabi mo mahal ako, pero hindi mo ko tinutulungan. Oh, just tell them. Diba? And it helps them actually to also exercise their masculinity without being shamed. Oh, yan. Okay. Ayan. Sabi pa nung isa, very responsible in all aspects and inconsistent in a sense that he was doing my things like washing the plates, cooking the clothes, ano ba yan? Taking care of the kids even when he started. Heavy work pa kasi farming. It's a big thing for me as a working mom, and not all men has that sense of responsibility. And then sabi niya, and sa number 4, sa compliment, he fulfilled his vow even in sickness and in death. The lesson he lived to me is that I did fought a good fight and I want you to do the same while you are still alive. Life is beautiful. Oh, that's such a nice way to end the answers for this episode. Na yung compliment niya is, na na-receive niya is, hindi siya actually compliment. Parang ang sarap naman na wish nung ganun. Yung mamamatay na yung husband mo, sabi niya, live a good life. Sasabihan niya sa sayo, live a good life, my love, gaganunin ka. Hello, kay Lorraine Bandao. Sabi ni Lorraine, communication is the key. Yes, of course. And comprehension is the ultimate key. Ayan, so thank you for listening and for all this insightful feedback that we can say na each one talaga diverse kung ano yung need, context, and so it's also a perfect time to say that while you have heard these things, it doesn't mean na if it worked for these women, other things might work for your woman. Okay? So, don't make it na maging applicable for all. You have to learn your own woman and the women around you, your sister, your mother, your auntie, whatever. Ayan. So, as we, I'd like to end this sa anong tawag dito? With this line that dito natin makikita na, again, it's not to prove that women are better than men or that men are better than women, pero we are really created to complement each other. Kasi you see, hindi naman lahat na, like, it's not that there's something wrong with women and there's something wrong with men. Kung makikita natin, same-same tayo ng sinasabi na patterns sa men, they just can't really, I don't know lang, yan, like the poster na na-post natin. And for women naman, parang they have different personalities every single day. Yung may mga ganun. And we notice them na it's not just a pattern for a woman, pero sa marami. And that means there's a specific design for this opposite sex na na-create. But siguro we can understand na kung bakit ganon is for each one to complement another. Ayan. And that's what it's nasabi sa Ephesians 5 verse 25. Naroronggama na tuloy ako.

complementary, they're all with all na nakalakip mo at ng mga meron ka that would complement your partner. Ayan, so if there's one thing I hope that men will take from this episode is the kind of love that matters to women are all things. There's really no big and small things for women. All are big. Ayan, especially what we consider small things, those are the big things. Kasi those are the things that happens every day. Hindi naman nangyayari every day ang anniversary. And if your gesture is just grand during anniversary, and it's not grand when it's time to wash the dishes, and it's time to listen to their support and yung mga paalala nila, kung hindi grand yung sa ano mo doon, it won't land in their heart na you love them. Yan. Another thing is, for women naman, what I wish you would take from this episode is, yung mga needs natin is not too much. It's just our design. And for men, of course, you have your own episode someday, pero syempre, women's mothers. Hindi ngayon eh. So I'm saying na hindi naman too much ang needs natin, women. And the right people will never make you feel embarrassed about your needs. Ayan. So, that's it. To the women, to the men we love, this is how you will treat us right. Okay? And before we end, let us pray po. Yes, Lord, thank you so much for blessing this episode and for the insights of these women. We thank you for the gift of men. You have created them to complement us and us to complement them. May we then serve our purpose in the ways you have designed us na maging pagpapala sa bawat isa and to the people when finally a man and a woman become a partner, maging pagpapalal sila, lalo sa iba pa. Thank you, Lord, for your love and for always showing us yung mga manifestation ng itong pag-ibig na ito. In Jesus' name we pray, amen. Ayan. Sabi ni Lord, so isuli, hindi ko nasagot na ng mo kakawi ko sa work. 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Work is life. 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And if you want another episode like this, just tell me, just comment. And for the men, para naman hindi kayo lugi, ayan, you can do the same for you. And just let me know and of course if I can make justice out of it. Considering I'm a woman, di ba? And I couldn't support yung mga, ano nyo, ano to, tawag dito? 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Ganun. Eme lang, okay. I think magagawa ng paraan kung luluobin ni Lord, no? Ayan. Yeah, thank you for joining me for tonight's episode. I'm Zood, your host for Hugot Lines and Deadlines. Bye-bye!

During my more than 50 years of ministry, I've heard this question asked again and again and again. Pastor, why is there so much killing in the Old Testament? People have said, I can identify with Jesus in the New Testament, but the God of the Old Testament, he's rather harsh, rather cruel, rather vindictive, and very difficult, they've said, for me to relate to. Come on, Pastor, how can you justify the killing of men, women, children in the Old Testament? Now, these questions are good ones. They can't be dodged. They can't be evaded. And the Bible does give us some very positive information in how to understand the answer to these questions. Now, we might never fully comprehend it until eternity, but the Bible does help us a great deal. The first principle that we have to look at is this. What is God's character? If you look at God's actions and do not look at God's character, you'll misunderstand his actions. But if you look at God's character, you then will have a clue to understanding his actions. In his best-selling book, The God Delusion, atheist Richard Dawkins refers to the God of the Old Testament as vindictive and as a bloodthirsty.

0: thirsty ethnic cleanser. Journalist Christopher Hitchens complains that the Old Testament contains a warrant for, can you believe it, indiscriminate massacre. Other critics of Christianity have leveled similar charges, accusing Yahweh of crimes against humanity. The problem with all those arguments is that they fail to take in view the total picture of the Old Testament, and they fail to understand the character of God. What is God's character in the Old Testament? Is he a vindictive judge, a wrathful tyrant? Jeremiah the prophet pictures God totally differently. Jeremiah chapter 31, verse 3, "The Lord has appeared to old to me, saying, 'Yes, I've loved you with an everlasting love. Therefore, with loving kindness, I have drawn you.'" So the God of the Old Testament, as outlined by the prophets, is a God of everlasting love. He's not a vindictive tyrant. He's not a wrathful judge. He's a God that draws us with loving kindness. In fact, you'll recall in Exodus chapter 34, when Moses sees God in the burning bush, God speaks to Moses. Exodus 34, you're looking there at verse 6. "And the Lord passed before him," that's Moses, "and proclaimed, 'The Lord God, merciful and gracious.'" What kind of a God is he? He's merciful. He's gracious. "Long-suffering and abounding in goodness and truth, keeping mercy for thousands, forgiving iniquity and transgressions and sin." So the Old Testament, from Genesis to Malachi, presents a God of loving kindness, a God of graciousness. Love is the basis of all God's actions in the Old Testament. Now, it was God's desire that the nation of Israel reveal his love to the heathen nations around them and be his ambassador. They were to be a light in the darkness. As Jesus later said to the New Testament church, they were to be the salt of the earth. It was God's intent that the Canaanite religions, the Amalekites, and the other heathen religions be so impacted, so influenced by Israel, that they too come to the ancient sanctuary and worship. We find that in the book of Isaiah, chapter 56, verse 6 to 8. "Once we understand that God's character is loving, that with loving kindness he draws, that it was his goal to save humanity, all humanity, Jew and Gentile, and have all humanity, the foreigners and the outcasts, come to the sanctuary, and that Israel was to be their ambassador," then we begin to be able to understand some of God's actions. Isaiah 56, look, "And the sons of the foreigner," who are the sons of the foreigner? They're the Canaanites, they're the Amalekites, they're the Egyptians, the sons of the foreigner, "who joined themselves to the Lord to serve him and to love the name of the Lord, to be a servant." Everyone, how many people? Everyone who keeps from defiling the Sabbath, "them will I bring to my holy mountain. For my house," verse 7, last part, "shall be called a house of prayer for all nations. The Lord God who gathers the outcasts of Israel, yet I will gather to him others beside those who are gathered to him." So God's intent to gather all of the outcasts of Israel. And you remember Ezekiel the prophet, chapter 33, verse 11, Ezekiel says, "I have no pleasure in the death of the wicked." So what was God's intent? As Israel came into possession of the promised land, God's intent was, through his loving kindness manifest in them, to win the Canaanites, to win the Amalekites over to the side of his program, over to the side of his way, over to the side of his religion, over to the side of his love, his grace, his kindness, his goodness. That was God's intent. Now, you have to notice a number of things about the Old Testament. When Israel entered the promised land, they were to go through that land, and on their way to the promised land, before they ever arrived there, they were to pass through and not enter into war with the heathen tribes. That was not God's intent. So they were into their land, and you read the Old Testament again and again. Israelites sent messages, we'll pass through the land. We will not take your flocks. We will not invade your villages. Let us pass through the land. Again and again, the Canaanites did not accept Israel's invitation to pass through the land peaceably, and they attacked Israel. In that posture, God led Israel to protect the true religion, to fight against them. So we see that war was never God's intent. It was his reaction against the rebellious Amalekites, the rebellious Midianites, the rebellious Canaanites. So war was a secondary act of God, not a primary act of God. Now, God would have used many, many other means of defending his people beside war. In fact, one of God's means was fear. Let me give you an example of that. Exodus 14, verse 14. You remember, God was leading Israel out of Egypt. Why did God slay the firstborn of all of Egypt? It wasn't his intent. Moses went to, and Aaron went to Pharaoh, and they pleaded with Pharaoh, let my people go. And God sent warning after warning after warning to Pharaoh, and Pharaoh hardened his heart. And eventually, the firstborn of the Egyptians were slain, because if God didn't do something dramatic, and Israel would have stayed in bondage in Egypt, the pagan Egyptian religion of its idolatry and immorality would have so influenced Israel that all righteousness, all goodness would have been stamped from the earth. So God had to do something dramatic. That wasn't his original plan. He sent message after message after message to Pharaoh. But as the Egyptian armies attacked the Israelites, there's an interesting principle outlined in Exodus chapter 14 and verse 14. It says, "The Lord will fight for you, and you will hold your peace." What was God going to do? He was going to place fear, incredible fear, in the hearts of the Egyptians. And he was going to take charge. So as Egypt, the Egyptian armies attempted to attack Israel, God opened the Red Sea. Israel went through. And then the Red Sea crashed in on the Egyptian armies. Had they never pursued Israel, that never would have happened to them. Had Pharaoh allowed Israel to go free earlier, the slaying of the firstborn never would have taken place. Now let's come to the Promised Land. Israel's on its way to the Promised Land. They send message after message to the heathen tribes. We will pass through. Let us pass through peacefully. The heathen tribes do not do that. What does God do? He does a variety of things. One thing he did was send hornets, because he wanted to avoid war. And three places in the Bible it says that God will drive them out with hornets. Look, Deuteronomy chapter 7. Deuteronomy chapter 7. And you're going to look at there at verse 20. "Moreover, the Lord your God will send the hornet among them until those who are left who hide themselves from you are destroyed. You won't need to be terrified of them, for the Lord your God, the great and awesome God, is among you." So God said to Israel, look, I'm the great and awesome God. Don't worry about it. You move through that land, and I'll protect you. I'll send the hornets if necessary. You find that, too, in Exodus 25, 23, verse 28. Exodus chapter 23, verse 28. So God had a lot of creative ways to protect his people. Exodus 23, verse 28. "And I will send the hornets before you, which shall drive out the Hivite, the Canaanite, and the Hivite before you." So look, God's intent was never, never, never to kill men, women, and children. That was not God's intent at all. He was going to drive them out with hornets. He was going to put fear in their hearts so they would flee the land. But when they became so vindictive and warlike, God then used war as an instrument to protect his people. War is not pleasant. Let's suppose that you went to the physician and he discovered a large, massive tumor in your stomach. And let's suppose he told you that tumor is growing rapidly. And the only way we can save your life is to do a stomach operation to remove that tumor. Would you be willing to do that? Of course you would, to save your life. Why? Because the operation was pleasant? Not at all. Because the tumor was deadly and fatal. Had God not acted dramatically, the tumor of sin, the cancer of sin, was so deadly and fatal. Now, what many people fail to understand is the wickedness of the Canaanite religion. In the defeat of an opponent in war in ancient times, the conquering side always had to deal with survivors. They had that inevitable issue of, what do you do with the survivors? Would they keep surviving soldiers and men and women and children alive? Or would they completely destroy the opposing force? Now, apparently, due to the violent nature of the Canaanites, if Israel would have preserved them alive, those remaining men and women and children would have ultimately rebelled against Israel. Let me share with you a basic understanding of Canaanite culture and its inherent wickedness. The Canaanites were a brutal, aggressive people. They engaged in bestiality, they engaged in incest, they engaged in child sacrifice. So it was common for the Canaanites, whose minds were so defiled, whose minds were so enraptured with falsehood and error and sexuality, it was common for them to take their children and offer them to the Canaanite gods. Deviant sexual activity was norm, even starting at a young age with the children. The Canaanite sin was so repellent to God that God said in Deuteronomy, I'm going to vomit them out of the land. Even so, the destruction of men, women, and children who were Canaanites, who were so defiled by sin, who would have defiled the Israelites, that destruction was not focused primarily on the people as it was the Canaanite religion. Now, that's what the Bible says. Look, Deuteronomy 7, verse 3. You're looking there at Deuteronomy, the 7th chapter, and the 3rd verse. God's intent was to destroy not merely the people, but the vestiges of Canaanite religion to protect the true religion of Israel. Deuteronomy 7, verse 3. You shall not make marriages with them, the Canaanites. You shall not give your daughter to their son, nor take their daughter for your son. For they will turn your sons away from following me to serve other gods, so the anger of the Lord will be aroused against you and destroy you suddenly. Now listen to verse 5. But thus you shall deal with them. You shall destroy their altars. You'll break down their sacred pillars. You'll cut down their wooden images. You'll burn their carved images with fire. For you are a holy people to the Lord your God. So what was God's intent? It was to destroy the Canaanite religion that had so polluted the Canaanites. But they were so intertwined with their religion that God knew that if he allowed them to live, they would have destroyed all righteousness and justice among the Israelites. We find that as well in Deuteronomy chapter 12, verse 2 and verse 3. Deuteronomy 12, you're looking there at Deuteronomy 12, verse 2 and 3. You shall utterly destroy all places where the nations which you shall dispossess serve their gods on the high mountains and on the hills and under the every tree. You'll destroy their altars, break their sacred pillars, burn their wooden images with fire. You shall cut down the carved images of their gods and destroy their names from that place. So the destruction of Canaan was not ethnically motivated. It is not that God is some vindictive God. It is rather God knew that the Canaanite religion had been so embedded in the hearts and minds of the Canaanites that to allow them to exist would have polluted Israel, it would have polluted all righteousness, and Israel would have been destroyed because they would have forfeited God's blessing in the intermarriage and the intermingling with those Canaanites. But look, do we have any examples in the Bible where the Canaanites, some Canaanites were saved and accepted the true God? We do. Good example of that is Rahab in Jericho. She found mercy in the sight of God. God's desire was that the wicked turn from their sin. Ezekiel 18, verse 31 and 32 is a strong appeal on God's part. You find that Psalms, Proverbs, Isaiah, Jeremiah, Ezekiel, then Daniel, Ezekiel 18, and you find in verse 31 and 32, it says, "Cast away from you all the transgressions which you have committed. Get yourselves a new heart and a new spirit. For why should you die? For I have no pleasure in the death of one who dies," says. "Therefore turn and live." The Lord appealed to Canaan. He wanted them to turn and live. Now, we should never forget that the Canaanites had 400 years to repent. You say, what do you mean? The Canaanites knew the ways of God. They understood Israel's captivity in Egypt. They understood the miraculous deliverance. We find that hinted at in two places in Scripture, that God gave the Canaanites chance after chance after chance, opportunity after opportunity after opportunity. His love, His grace, His redemptive power moved upon their hearts. But they rejected that. You find that in two places, one in the New Testament, Hebrews chapter 11, verse 31. Hebrews 11, verse 31. "By faith, the harlot Rahab did not perish with those who did not believe." Notice these Canaanites did not believe. That infers they had the opportunity to believe. Well, how do we know that? Well, Joshua 2, verse 10 and 11. And we look at Joshua. He's referring to the experience of the Canaanites. Joshua 2. And you're looking there, verse 10 and 11. "For we have heard how the Lord dried up the water of the Red Sea for you when you came out of Egypt." See, this is the experience of Jericho. These are the Canaanites speaking, and they say, "We've heard how the Lord dried up the water when you came out of Egypt, and what you did to the two kings of the Amorites who are on the other side of the Jordan. As soon as we heard these things, our hearts melted, neither did their remain any more courage in anyone because of you, the Lord your God." And then you look at Joshua 9, verse 9, puts it this way. "So they said to him, 'From a very far country your servants have come because the name of the Lord your God, for we have heard of his fame and all that he did in Egypt.'" So here are the things to keep in mind. Here is a summary when you ask, why did God promote so much killing in the Old Testament? First, God's character is a God of immense love. His actions are always judged by his character. Secondly, God did everything he could to reach the heathen. They knew clearly of his activity all through those 400 years that Israel was in Egyptian bondage. They knew of the deliverance from the Red Sea. They knew, but they did not do. They knew, but they did not believe. They rejected. Thirdly, God's loving character wanted Israel to be a powerful ambassador and witness to them. Fourthly, God would have used other means had they been more peaceful. He would have used hornets to chase them out. He would have put fear in their hearts. But in rebellion, they attacked God's people, attempted to destroy them. God's only choice was to destroy every one of them because heathenism was so embedded in them. Jesus says, "Turn you and live." What lesson from this can you and I learn for our lives today? Here's the lesson. God gives every one of us opportunities. Day by day, moment by moment, he speaks to us through his Holy Spirit. He brings conviction to our hearts. He arranges providences or the circumstance in our life. He brings us in contact with others who share Jesus' love. And Jesus says, I have no pleasure in the death of the wicked. Turn and live. It's God's message to your heart. It's God's message to my heart. A loving God wants you in heaven with him forever. But if we reject his love and turn our backs on his grace, the judgments of God will fall. Not because he is not loving, but for him to bring rebellious sinners into heaven, the whole problem of sin would start all over again. Do you hear God speaking to your heart? Do you desire with all your heart to serve him? Let's pray. Father in heaven, thank you for your love and grace. Thank you for your power. Thank you that you are loving. And thank you that you do not want one person to die and be lost eternally, that you long for us to live with you forever in heaven. And we thank you for that assurance in Jesus' name. Amen.
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0: Raisins and dried apples are delicious additions to any breakfast cereal. Not only do they add a sweet crunch, they may also reduce your risk of pancreatic cancer. According to the Adventist Health Study, individuals who ate dried fruits frequently had one-fifth the risk of pancreatic cancer than those who rarely ate them at all. Why not sprinkle some dried blueberries on your dinner zone or snack on dried apricots to satisfy that sweet tooth? Enjoying dried fruits often is another ageless advantage.
1: 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Para manatiling updated sa mga kaganapan sa Adventist World Radio, i-follow at i-like ang ating Facebook page, AWR Manila, at i-share sa inyong mga kaibigan.

0: Can you do anything today to prevent future bone fractures? Women were surveyed in 1976 and again 25 years later in 2001. When asked about risk fractures and physical activity, interesting results surfaced. The women who were the most physically active in 1976 were almost 40% less likely to have a wrist fracture by 2001. Physical activity had a protective effect. Building strong bones is another ageless advantage.
1: 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Para manatiling updated sa mga kaganapan sa Adventist World Radio, i-follow at i-like ang ating Facebook page, AWR Manila, at i-share sa inyong mga kaibigan.

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1: Everything was gone. All he had dreamed, hoped, and worked for, all of it, gone. The numbness Dindo felt from the shock quickly turned into rage when everyone that should have come to his aid brushed him off.
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0: stepping out in his orchard in Esperanza, Dindo smells the sweet fragrance of tropical blooms filling the air.
1: I was still young, but even though it was hard work, I was finally fulfilling my dream of owning a coconut and fruit tree plantation.
0: However, his dreams were shattered when a construction company, armed with falsified documents, cut down his plantation to make a temporary campsite for workers while expanding the national highway. Dindo confronted the project engineer, but he only offered Dindo rent money for the land. This compensation could never restore his lost livelihood or the years of labor he poured into building his plantation.
1: Despite seeking help, my pleas were ignored by the authorities. I returned to the project engineer for help, but he got angry and pushed me away. Feeling betrayed by the government and society's failure to listen and help, I resorted to a life of revenge.
0: Driven to utter desperation, Dindo began hijacking trucks and raiding houses, hoping to draw attention to the injustice he faced. Even in the event he was arrested, he hoped it would be an opportunity to plead his case before a judge.

0: Many years passed. One day, Dindo's born-again Christian uncle, inspired by a farming program on AWR radio out of Butuan City, encouraged him to tune in to listen to the station's beautiful songs. Out of respect for his uncle, Dindo listened while unwinding and smoking a cigarette. While Dindo was listening, the Path of Truth program came on. Dindo had gone to the seminary prior to his crimes, and now these messages reawakened in him his desire for God. The messages he heard began to address and answer many of the questions he always had about worship and Christianity. As he listened, the Holy Spirit gradually worked on his heart, and he began to realize that the way he was living was wrong. Dindo was so impressed that he sought out the district pastor in Butuan City, Pastor Herman Ramos, who gave him a personal Bible study. As he studied, he could clearly see that his past actions were not in line with God's way. Over time, Dindo's heart underwent a total transformation. With great joy, he declared his acceptance of Christ at a Sabbath school conference at Mountain View College near Valencia City, where he and his wife Merlin were baptized.
1: To this day, I have never stopped forgetting my past life, often feeling ashamed to share my testimony. But through the love and strength of Jesus, I now courageously share my story of how the Lord called and rescued me through Adventist World Radio, offering hope of salvation in Jesus to those who have walked in my shoes.
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3: 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Kung ikaw ay may kahilingan sa panalangin o kung may mga katanungan, tumawag o mag-text sa 0917-1742-777, 0917-1742-777, or sa 0968-8536-607, 0968-8536-607.
4: King Herod had arrested some that belonged to the church and was planning to persecute them. When Herod had James put to death with a sword and saw how the Jews had approved of this, he seized Peter also.
5: Peter was guarded by four squads of four soldiers each. We were very concerned for his safety, and the church prayed earnestly for him.
4: The night before Herod was going to bring him to trial, Peter was sleeping between two soldiers, bound by chains, and sentries stood guard at the entrance. Suddenly, an angel of the Lord appeared, and light shone into his cell. The angel struck Peter on the side to wake him up, and the chains fell off his wrists. As he was instructed, Peter followed the angel out of the prison, past all of the guards, to the gate of the city.
5: Many people had been praying together in the house of Mary, the mother of John. As a servant in the house, I heard knocking on the door. With caution, I went to open the door, and to my surprise, there stood Peter. We had just been praying earnestly for him in prison.
6: Once again, united prayer had worked, and the Word of God continued to spread and flourish.
1: Mr. Bautista, yes, we'll just give you a call, okay?
7: 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Pang-sampu ko na to ah. Ano ba namang buhay to?
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2: 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Huwag palalampasin ang Mindful Chats every Monday, Wednesday, and Friday, 8 to 9 p.m. Kasama si Dr. Lalaine Alfanoso at Pam De Castro. Your mind, your strength, mental health matters.
3: I don't know what to do. How should I bring up this baby? I don't even know how to take care of myself.
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0: Would you like to reduce your risk of prostate cancer by 40%? The Adventist Health Study found not one, but two ways to do it. Men who regularly enjoy dried fruits, like raisins, prunes, or dried apricots, were 40% less likely to develop prostate cancer. And the men who ate a lot of tomatoes, fresh, canned, or otherwise, reduced their risk of prostate cancer by 40% or more. Regularly enjoying tomatoes and dried fruits is another ageless advantage.
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0: The battle of the bulge happens for many of us as we try to shed extra pounds. One way to win is to adopt a total vegetarian or vegan diet. 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So each step you take towards a total vegetarian diet will give you an advantage in the battle. A total vegetarian diet is another ageless advantage.
1: 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Para manatiling updated sa mga kaganapan sa Adventist World Radio, i-follow at i-like ang ating Facebook page, AWR Manila, at i-share sa inyong mga kaibigan.

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2: 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Kung ikaw ay may kahilingan sa panalangin o kung may mga katanungan, tumawag o mag-text sa 0917-1742-777, 0917-1742-777, or sa 0968-8536-607, 0968-8536-607.
3: As the prophets and teachers of the early church were fasting and praying, the Holy Spirit called Paul and Barnabas to go on their first mission journey. The church prayed together before sending them out.
4: Hands were laid on them, and we prayed earnestly. As a united church, we prayed for their safety and that God would grant them the right words to speak to the multitudes. We prayed that our missionaries would be successful in spreading the gospel. Paul and Barnabas traveled to several places. In Cyprus, they proclaimed the word of God in the Jewish synagogues. In Pisidian Antioch, almost the whole city gathered to hear the word of the Lord. When the Gentiles heard their messages, they believed. The word of the Lord spread throughout the entire region, and the disciples were filled with joy and the Holy Spirit.
3: Paul and Barnabas appointed elders in every church and prayed with fasting, commending them to the Lord. They gathered the church together and reported all that God had done through them and how He had opened a door of faith to the Gentiles.
5: I'm so tired of this relationship.
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1: Do you want to avoid gaining weight as you age? A recent physician's health study may have found the answer you need. Whole grains. The study observed men for 8 years. They found that for every extra 40 grams of whole grains eaten, the men weighed 2.5 pounds less. What exactly is 40 grams? A slice and a half of whole wheat toast or 8 whole grain crackers. 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